0: Makwenye, kwenye, makwenye, kwenye. Ndani ya nyumba, ndani ya nyumba majeshi.
1: Yeah.
0: How do you feel it?
1: Are you feeling?
0: We continue or we go?
1: We continue or we go.
0: Yeah?
1: Oh, we go? Okay. We go?
0: Continue?
1: Continue. Oh,
0: makwenye,
1: okay. Kwenye. Makwenye, kwenye.
0: Cheza.

0: Hey.
1: Hi, people.
0: Yeah.
1: How you feeling? Are you feeling good? Okay, the songs you heard, they tell stories about our place.
0: Where we come from?
1: We come from Eastern Africa, at a place called Kenya. In a place called Mukuru,
0: Lunga.
1: In a collective called Wajuku.
0: Wajuku, ndani ya nyumba.
1: Yes,
0: Wajuku, ndani ya nyumba.
1: Wakija kwetu.
0: Wacha waone. We say in English.
1: Yeah.
0: When they come to us, let them see. Yeah. Wacha waone.
1: We are made of that, you see.
0: We are here to make you see us.
1: You know?
0: Or?
1: Yeah.
0: We continue.
1: DJ.
0: Makwanya kwanya. There.

0: Turkey.
1: Zia. 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Wacha tuonge na watu.
0: Guys, the song we heard right now, it's a frustration from the government. We cannot be employed because we are not learning good school, you know. And they pretend that we have the good school, you know.
2: Yeah.
0: So if you not, we cannot be employed, we cannot get job, how will we feed our children, how will we get to dress? So
2: yeah.
0: it's an ironical, you know. We want just smoke. We're relaxing in smoke.
2: We don't want to go into depression.
0: We don't want to go to
2: depression. We don't want depression.
0: We don't want depression, you know? Okay.
2: What a nivute!
0: What a nivute!
2: What a nivute!
0: What a nivute!
2: What a nivute!
0: What a nivute!
2: What a
0: nivute! What a nivute!
2: What a nivute!
0: What a nivute!
2: I want you to say, what a nivute! What a nivute!
3: And the right is not working.
4: Oh shit.
0: Yeah, yeah, yeah.
4: Yes, you're right. You're right. It was not like that before.
0: Let
4: me handle that.
0: Most educated. Yeah.
2: Most educated.
0: Yeah.
2: Yes, sir. Do the class.
0: Take it.

Hi. Good evening, Documenta. 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Cool to be here.

0: I hope in the future Turkey will be as a part of European Union.
1: Shalmar Moiran Singmas Show.
2: Berlin'e geri dönmeyi sabırsızlıkla bekliyorum.
3: In the end.
4: Ich stelle mir vor, dass ich einen kleinen Propeller auf dem Rücken habe, auf den Knopf drücke und damit ein bisschen durch die Luft fliege. 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
5: Earth has no need or want. We belong to the earth. Ownership doesn't work when it comes to nature. She need to do this so we can get in rhythm with her again. How can you save something that is ailing us? The earth didn't grow from us, but we grow from the earth. Being with earth instead of just having the knowledge about earth.
6: I am not alone. I'm part of a system of something bigger than me. If I like it or not, it means I was born into a system that I didn't make, but I'm within it. And I influence it. I change. The system changes. We change, therefore the system has to change. The future is changing constantly.

0: It's the beginning of January 21. In one single day, two tremendous events happened in the United States. The first one was the storm on the Capitol, and the second one was the elections in Georgia, won by two Democratic senators. While the first one was really heavily regrettable, it totally overshadowed the second event, which in my opinion will be the one that gives very, very good conditions for the next 4 years for many great political decisions that can happen in Washington that can drastically nudge our future into a positive direction.
1: The future is now.
2: Wünsche mir, dass die Welt besser wird.
3: Irkçılığa karşı savaşacağım.
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0: Was wird nur aus der Zukunft?
1: Watashi no mirai wa anata no kakko no deraeba, watashi tachi no genzai wa doko ni arimasu ka?
2: I think that the future doesn't just happen without the vision and demands towards elsewhere. If we are to understand the future as something else than the state of affairs, I hope for a future of sustainable digital media, if that's even possible. A sustainable future of modular and recycled digital media technologies beyond the capitalist machine of consumer electronics industry and deregulated multinational corporations. This has to include policies that ensure production with fair working conditions, together with user rights to repair and reuse hardware components, as well as to modify its software. This would ensure that users can control what happens in the background of their devices beyond the seductive and sedative graphical user interface. I propose for a future of free and open source software and hardware produced in fair working conditions and resulting in socially oriented devices. One cannot expect this progressive innovation for the future to emerge from companies that hold monopolies in consumer electronics industries. Instead, one has to look elsewhere to find companies that already attempt to develop sustainable digital media technologies, or rather, perhaps the only alternative left is to create them ourselves.
0: Ich gebe meiner Vergangenheit nicht meine Zukunft. 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
2: I hope that imperialism will finally end when Putin loses the war and the Ukraine is free forever.
3: Ich wünsche mir, dass wir der Zukunft gerecht werden, ohne sie zu kennen. 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Was haben wir getan? Was haben wir versäumt oder unterlassen?
4: When it comes to coronavirus, we need to have strategies in place that enable us to live with it, because there's a very large population of people who will remain unvaccinated. Younger people in particular will be impacted in many more ways than just economic. Delays to their education will affect them through the rest of their lives. And we know that the best determinant of a person's health in the long term is their wealth. If you have more money in your pocket, you make healthier lifestyle choices, you lead a better life, and therefore you will live longer. People are being invited to see this virus through the lens of 6 months, and no one can blame them, when actually what is happening has a massive long-term implication and impact, says Chris Smith from Cambridge.
5: Zukunft zurück.
6: Was ist futurisch?
7: I think that the future is extremely exciting. I'm very much looking forward to the future and all the events that may
8: in this truth, in this faith we trust, for while we have our eyes on the future, history has its eyes on us. This is the era of just redemption, fear, and hope. If I think about such a terrifying power, I'm the author of the chapter of the book.

0: pandemic that we're living in right now. Who knows what the future holds for all of us, but I feel that, at least for myself, it's a lot of good energy. Yeah.
1: Meine Wunschgesellschaft sollte ohne Diskriminierung und Rassismus sein.
2: And the head is held
1: und wenn es passiert, sollte eine harte Strafe free, aufgestellt werden.
2: Außerdem sollten bessere
1: Politikerinnen in this trust, in history, in history, in history, in history, in history, in history, in history, in history, in history, in history, in history, in history, in history, in history, in history, in history, in history, in history, in history, in history, in history, in history, in history, in history, in history, in history, in history, in history, in history, in history, in history, in history, in history, in history, in history, in history, in history, in history, in history, in history, in history, in history, in history, in history, in history, in history, in history, in history, in history, in history, in history, in history, in history, in history, in history, in history, in history, in history, in history, in history, in history, in history, in history, in history, in history, in history, in history, in history, in history, in history, in history, in history, in history, in history, in history, in history, in history, in history, in history, in history, in history, in history, in history, in history, in history, in history, in history, in history, in history, in history, in history, in history, in history, in history, in history, in history, in history, in history, in history, in history, in history, in history, in history, in history, in history, in history, in history, in history, in history, in history, in history, in history, in history, in history, in history, in history, in history, in history, in history, in history, in history, in history, in history, in history, in history, in history, in

0: 2주 이상 넘어가는 먼 계획 따위는 세운 게 아니었다.
1: 더 southwestern city of Cali has become the epicenter of demonstrations against the government's now scrapped tax reform.
2: 'Cause the future right now is kind of scaring me because it's like someone has unsettled the sea, let's say, and it's hard to see what is coming up. So because also the situation in Greece is very frustrating at the moment. It's also scary. So I'm just waiting to see.

0: hogyha nem szabadságként fogja fel az ember, akkor szerintem nagyon nehéz végig csinálni, mert pedig azt hiszem, hogy muszáj. Vagy egyre muszájabb.
1: The first of this series was recorded in Kathmandu in Nepal at a makeshift earthquake camp. My initial interest in visiting Nepal was actually to meet a respected Tibetan yogi, Kenpo Tsutrim Gyamtso Rinpoche. He is known for transmitting spiritual realizations through singing spontaneously. After our meeting, I became interested in the ways in which people make spiritual connections through physical process of singing. This experience led me to the first work of this series called Songs of Chuchapati Camp, Nepal, where I filmed earthquake victims in a makeshift camp singing as a way to express their hope and despair. This work was filmed in 2017, 2 years after the major earthquake that hit Nepal. Hundreds of thousands of people were left homeless with entire villages flattened across many districts of the country. $3 billion of aid were pledged, but most did not reach the earthquake victims. The makeshift camp that we came across was in the middle of Kathmandu, and just a few months after our recording, the camp was dismantled and most of the people were forced to be displaced again without shelter. The first song in this project was sang spontaneously by a Brahmin priest about his lifelong struggles. He sang about how he had to leave his village at a young age and walked all the way by foot to the city. He also described his first time hearing the sound of a motor, his struggles finding work without education, and how he has suffered like a street dog living in Kathmandu. While some songs were about similar despairs, others were of hope inspired by their faith. I just want to note that I'm not at all interested in the technical singing skills of these communities. The language was not an issue either. I was most interested in how we make meaningful connections with one another through the raw emotions that are expressed through the songs. It is a way to understand each other's suffering beyond verbal communication. So I will play 3 songs from this series.
2: समाज को शरण पर्दछु जौरे बाखा कविता गर्दछु सुन्नु होला बुबा मुमा सुन दाजु भाई लेखे कविता शेरमा राखी सिद्ध कालीलाई जिल्ला परो शङ्ख सभा चैनपुर हो गाउँ दाहालपा दे ब्राह्मण महु प्रभुरम प्रसाद नाउँ 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
2: Thank you.
3: The second project is called Hear Her Singing. It was commissioned by the Hayward Gallery and South Bank Center in London, also in 2017. Through the introduction of South Bank Center, I met with two groups of women asylum seekers. The first group was detained indefinitely inside the Yarswood Immigration Removal Center in Bedford, UK, without having committed any crimes. The second group were activists called Women for Refugee Women. Most of them have personally experienced the inhumane and traumatic treatments inside the detention centers and are protesting for those who are still detained. Hear Her Singing is a collection of songs sang by these two groups of women to express care and solidarity for each other. For this project, I also worked in collaboration with a charity group called Music in Detention, led by Ji Wen Ye, to be able to get access to and to record the singing sessions that took place inside a detention center. And in these workshops, we worked under the guidance of a vocal therapist, Feeney Cave, who has long-term professional experience of working with prisoners to use their voices as a form of therapy. As we were not allowed to film inside the detention centers, the recordings became the only opportunity that the detainees had to have their voices heard outside the detention centers. I'm very grateful for this chance to revisit this project under the topic of care. I will now play some songs that were exchanged between these two groups of courageous women, starting with those who were detained inside Yarswood and followed by those who were protesting for them.
4: Hi everybody, my name is Raya. I am from Kyrgyzstan. Sing my traditional song. It's okay?
5: Yeah, good.

India, and my song is about life, that life is like a war. Zindagi har kadam ik nayi.

0: Thank you.
1: My name is Keisha. I'm from Jamaica. This is called Impassion. This is coming straight out of Yazoo Detention Center. Detention is the same as incarceration. Humans are treated like animals and they're not criminals. I witnessed a few lose their sanity. This proved there is no love for humanity. It's hypocrisy. While the leaders are sitting in the city looking pretty, while children and families suffer emotionally and psychologically. They do this intentionally. It's just another black family, but it doesn't matter. We love everybody. One love, one heart. Peace.

My name is Nadira. I'm from Sri Lanka. I'm going to sing the beautiful song about life.

I want to give a song of encouragement to every other woman in the whole world that is facing one problem or the other, to stand still, because the fight is not for our comfort only, it's for the future of the children coming after us. So I am singing to encourage every woman not to give up hope, continue to fight. We'll be happy that in future our children will not pass through what we are passing through. And this is why I give this song. Great woman of the world, we are fighting, we are fighting, we are fighting for the children, we are fighting for love, we are fighting for peace, we are fighting for equality. Great woman of the world, we are the great woman of the world, great woman of the world, we are great woman of the world, we are fighting for love, we are fighting for peace, we are fighting for equality. We are fighting, we are fighting, we are fighting, we are fighting. Great woman of the world, we suffer humiliation, we suffer abuse, we suffer all kinds. We are fighting, we are fighting for the children, we are fighting for the future, we are fighting for the future. Great woman, oh great woman of the world, great woman, oh great woman of the world, stand up and fight, stand up and fight. Great woman of the world, great woman of the world, we are ready to fight, we are ready to fight. Oh great woman for the world, you are

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I'm trading my pain. I'm laying them down for the joy of the Lord. Yes, Lord, yes, Lord, yes, yes, Lord.

You shout it out, but I can't hear a word you say. I'm talking loud, not saying much. I'm criticized, but all your bullets ricochet. You shoot me down, but I get up. I'm bulletproof, nothing to lose. Fire away, fire away. Ricochet, you take your aim. Fire away, fire away. You shoot me down, but I won't fall. I am titanium. You shoot me down, but I won't fall. I am titanium. Cut me down, but it's you who has further to fall. Ghost town, haunted love. Raise your voice. 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I'm talking loud, not saying much. I'm bulletproof, nothing to lose. Fire away, fire away. 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Fire away, fire away. You shoot me down, but I won't fall. I am titanium. You shoot me down, but I won't fall. I am titanium. I am titanium. Stone head, machine gun. Firing are the ones who run. Stone head, that's bulletproof glass. You shoot me down, but I won't fall. I am titanium. You shoot me down, but I won't fall. I am titanium.

Now I would like to share some words from the woman who participated. So the first one is from Maria, and she said, "It is so enjoyable and inspires us to see that we have some talent. I feel good to know that I have the capacity to sing and add hope to the lives of other people." And a quotation from Elizabeth. "For me, as an individual, singing emotionally repairs me and plants the seeds of joy and gladness in me. I express myself and I feel it is helping my soul, spirit, and my body. When I express the meaning of the song, I feel repaired. And for me, I feel young. There is no more sadness, just joy and gladness. I feel like dancing, and so you see, it makes me happy." And the last quotation by Salome. "It was so emotional and sensational. The first time I went, I felt so emotional that I broke down and cried for the torture and violence that the woman detained in Sayars would have suffered. It really affected me and touched my heart because of the past violence, abuse that we have all experienced. The group was really there for me and it felt good to do this." Now I will read an excerpt from an essay that Finney Cave, the workshop leader of this project, has written to get yet another perspective. Words from Finney Cave. "Singing is our birthright. When we sing, we convey feeling and engage breath, body, and vocal cords in an intricate dance to produce a call, cry, or melody. Group singing has been shown to support participants socially, mentally, emotionally, and physically. Singing is simple. Everyone can sing. Really? Singing is complex physically. We need to balance effort levels around a variety of skills, including pitch, volume, phonation, breath, and support, articulation, and resonation. These can all be impacted by physical and mental well-being. Singing is a complex psychologically. Family, home, and environment, gender, culture, physical health, beliefs about singing, and self-esteem all impact. When your breath may have been stopped by witnessing the unspeakable, when your liberty is curtailed and you are placed in detention, when the physical or emotional pain is so strong it feels as though your throat has a stopper in it, when your stomach is twisted with stress that you are in permanent flight or fright, then singing could feel almost impossible. It can also give voice. When we sing, our voices resonate inward to help us connect to our bodies and express our emotions, and they resonate outwards to help us connect to each other." This is a quote by Diane Austin, a musical therapist. "I was delighted to work with Vanessa Luca Smith, a celloist who initiated the Kala sessions, recording musicians in the jungle camp in France. She and I supported women in Yarswood through musical play to feel comfortable to share their songs. Confidence to feel comfortable to sing in a one-off workshop is not easy. Those who could embraced the invitation to be heard. Everyone needs confidence before they can let themselves play in the fullest sense of the word. Playing is what people need to do if they want to express and communicate something of themselves through music." This is a quote by Steve Lewis, percussionist. "Meeting the drama group from Women for Refugee Women at the South Bank was a different experience. They have been working together for a while and value
the close support provided by their group and facilitators Marchu and Rebecca. Imagine sitting in a room being invited to sing individually. Even as a professional performer, it makes your heart beat a little faster. This was not the X factor. This was revealing and scary for some, powerful and important for all. They were brave and jumped, only to find voices cracking, breath juddering, and tears tumbling as the thought of singing to women inside a detention center reminded some of them of a difficult past. Others wanted to challenge themselves and speak out through song. Hugs and tissues were in good supply. People's core relationship to music often remained sound and whole, even if everything else around this seemed to disrupt or damaged. This basic attachment to music is often a key source for people to relocate what is healthy in themselves and others. This is a quote by Dr. Gray Ansdell, a music therapy professor. Filming day was intense. I had a short time with each individual to gain trust and to support them to sing not just with words, but with a connected sound, with a presence, truth, and clear intention. Their performance needed power and not to be a pastiche. Different participants called for different focus, i.e. play, breath, ground, body, words, awareness, emotion, etc. Some sang pre-composed materials, others created their own. I trusted in them, the working relationship and fundamentally in power of music. I'm very proud of those who sang and their courage to create, call, and connect through song. So this was by Finney Cave, who is a music therapist and vocal coach. The third project in the series was filmed in the harbor of Kaohsiung in the south of Taiwan. Here one will find many migrant workers, mainly from Southeast Asia and Africa. They have left their home countries in search of better job opportunities in Taiwan. Many of them are young men in their 20s, and it may be their first time on land. After an entire year or two working in the middle of the ocean with no contact to the outside world, until their contract is over, the ships are their only homes and this harbor their only ground. We invited them to share songs from their own homes that were meaningful to them. During their long journey in foreign lands and waters, many expressed the complex feelings of working in Taiwan, including the loneliness of living on the sea and the hardship that they have to endure in their work. As they do not have access to speaking the language of the country where the boats are from, and as they move from port to port, they are stripped from any basic rights to claim. This is the third and final project in this series where we collected songs of people around the world whose voices are often left unheard.

Hello? Yes? Hello? Hello, everyone. We just need 5 more minutes. I'm sorry because of the Zoom situation. Thank you.

Hello everyone, thank you for coming. We have now the second session of conversations from Fruit School Artists Collectives. And this session we have ARAC, Another Roadmap Africa Cluster, Santer Diwaza, and Gracila Kunc. And we have one member from ARAC, Emma, is on Zoom. Welcome everyone.

0: Hello, everyone. Emma, the floor is yours.
1: Where are we? Where has Zoom gone? Goodness. Hi. There I am. Okay. I've been told I have 10 minutes. I'm going to try and speak very concisely. So let me just share my screen with you briefly. So, if I can maybe make it a bit bigger. I'm showing here an image of the very first meeting that resulted in the creation of the Africa cluster of Another Roadmap School. It took place at the Nagenda International Academy of Art and Design, which is a small private art school not far from Lake Victoria in Uganda. You can see present among us Christian, Ra, Patrick, Andrea, Rana, Dineo, as well as various members of staff from the school. George Shire was also there with us. I think the first working session of this summer, which is in the service of our project to systematize and disseminate the knowledges that we have been gathering and producing together since this day, is called Provocations. And it's called Provocations because one of the things that has become very important for us as a group is to formulate and to debate and to return to the great intractable questions of our context. One, for example, which is a question that came to me that predates Arak, but which I have had no qualms about bringing into the conversation, is how do you teach art in a country with no art museums? And just as a matter of context, when I say this, I don't mean just that you have an art museum as a place to take people to look at examples of you know, canonized work, but also the way in which the museum in a Western context functions as a gold standard. So we're all somehow orienting ourselves in relation to the museum. In fact, you're sitting in a museum today, whether you're in opposition to the idea, whether you're aspire to be in a museum, it has this sort of role as an arbiter of value. And what how does that work in contexts like Uganda, where there are no art museums, but a lot of art schools and a lot of artists? I'm using the A word a lot. Another one that another concept or term that as a group, I think it'll be important for us to continue to stress test going forwards comes from the fact that so few Indigenous African languages contain words that can be directly translated to either art or design. There is no word for this in Luganda. The closest you can get in Luganda, which is the lingua franca of the central region of Uganda, is thinking with the head and thinking with the hands as two distinct categories of activity. So what are we unable to describe? What are we unable to narrate? What histories elude us if we remain wedded to a Western vocabulary, which clearly has its limitations in a context such as the Great Lakes? So one of the things, if you remember, as a group, I had tried to send them to you. Hopefully somebody in Castle can help tomorrow. TNT have failed to deliver them. Is when we last met in Johannesburg in February 2020, we organized a symposium on artistic education in Africa at the invitation of WITT School of the Arts and Art Research Africa. One of the things we did was to start to put onto notate and to disseminate the questions, the intractable questions of our time, the ideas that we haven't resolved or found an answer to, but perhaps at the beginning of a conversation or they're partway along the journey to where we hope we might ultimately end up. I mean, there's some other examples of these cards. It's blue paper, red text, cream paper, red text. So you're not missing too much if you can't see what's on here. And one of the things we discussed extensively there and also in Huye, if you remember, was this business of methodology, how we work together, what kinds of questions do we need to be asking, what kinds of knowledges, what kinds of assumptions upon what kinds of assumptions are our discussions based? And one of the things that's really struck me in terms of the, I think, in my observation of the process of preparing Documenta 15, the dialogues I've had with colleagues from other parts of the continent and the world, and in actually our own internal discussions about how we seek to position ourselves and what kinds of values, if anything, we also wish to espouse. And I think the first inkling of this, which some of you may have encountered already, is people who think together dance together, which, if we remember, is a group. This began as a sort of rather flippant expression, but now for us has become a statement about collectivity and knowledge production, I think in very loose terms, and how thinking happens with the body, not just with the head. Again, this is to challenge the Baganda, who think that thinking with the head and the hands are two completely separate things. And I think the one I'm just going to pull out now for the end is one that I think I heard Christian say during a meeting we had a week or two ago. DIT instead of DIY, do it together. So I think what I'm going to encourage for reasons, and you know, it's not sadly, for at least for the time being, a question of my citizenship that's prevented me from traveling. I say for the time being because I don't know if you're aware that the British government has given itself the power to withdraw people's citizenship without due process if they can satisfy themselves that you have access to another citizenship. So someone like, it's an incredibly racist law, and it means that someone like me, even though I was born here and entitled by birth to my passport, could lose it at any moment. It's not visas that have prevented me from traveling. It's other circumstances, personal circumstances that have kept me away. I'm going to try to come later in the year. I'm going to be as available as I can during every editorial meeting that takes place. Provocations in June, exercises, which is methodologies, in July, glossaries in August, and hopefully help to sort of weave the strands together and keep the various conversations going. But I would encourage the group, the provocations team, who are in Kassel already, to walk themselves back to the beginning, walk themselves back to their memories of the conversations and discussions that we had. What were the questions, the burning questions that we brought to this forum? This being, and this is hopefully my closing comment, because one of the things that inspired me when I started trying to figure out if the project that has become the Africa Cluster might be viable was I realized two things. I realized, of course, we've discussed it at great length, how hard it is in Africa to meet the neighbors. It's very, very easy to meet Westerners. It's very, very hard to meet people who live in the countries nearby or even across the continent. But the other, God, I've lost my own train of thought here for a second. No, I haven't. Let me just take a breath. Yes, this is the thought I had, was when we met at the NEPAD, African Union Art Education Conference in Johannesburg in 2015. And that's where I met Dineo. I'd known about Patrick for a long time, but I hadn't met Patrick till then. That's the first time, that's when I went with Ra to Keleketla, to the drill hall for that extraordinary tour he gave us together with Ruben. As I realized that there are these conference contexts in Africa where, to use the expression of my friend, the playwright Dipo Agboluadze, we get together to blow grammar. It's very performative, and it's about showing off how wonderful you are and trying to get the next gig and the next grant. But the spaces of vulnerability, the spaces where you can give the problems and questions that plague you, that keep you up at night, that animate you, to be able to speak them aloud in front of a sympathetic and informed audience. What were these questions? What were the burning questions and desires and frustrations with which we began? How much progress have we made in understanding those predicaments, in finding strategies to address, supersede, or undermine them? And which of these questions do we think might be interesting to share with our peers on the continent? So maybe that's my kind of closing statement for now, is to just rewind your way back, go through the files, go through the reams of documentation, the zines, the essays, the discussions, and just let's try and think about what, not the resolved things necessarily, not the things that we think we know about or we've solved in quote unquote, but what are the generative and productive knots in which we could become embroiled? And through this process of embroiling, maybe, we sort of build this collectivity, we build this togetherness, and somehow, I hope that between now and your departure on the 30th, that this is something, this is a useful starting point for the group. So I think I'm going to stop there. This is very weird. I really hate talking when I can't see people or hear anything. But I think this is what 2022 has reduced me to. So thank you for your attention. I have no idea what attention was, but thank you. And I look forward to continuing the conversation. Thank you. Bye-bye.

0: Thank you very much, Emma. I think we can release you from the Zoom enclosure and turn our gaze towards those here in the room. My name is Christian Nyampeta of ARAC, and I've been told that I am to chair this here gathering. So I'll try first perhaps by passing on the mic to Graziella, who in a more special way has a space organized near here, so from the, let's say, from the ground up. So from Emma's statements and remarks, we move first to you, and perhaps then to Waza and back to ARAC, and we will meet in the middle.
1: Can I ask to be the last one, Christian?
0: No problem.
1: Sorry, thank you.
0: And so we would like then to move on to Waza in opening. Patrick?
2: Thank you, Christian. To say a few words about Centre d'Arwaza before my colleagues take the microphone. It was difficult. We will have with ARAC. Waza is also part of ARAC, just to make the things clear from the beginning. So we are like working with this dual thinking. So when we will have the glossary with ARAC, we'll also discuss this kind of issues. When you open a house and invite artists to come into the house, and when the space of the center, the communal space become bigger and the private space become smaller. So for us, that's the moment when we decide is to claim that name of Centre d'Art, which maybe if we compare to what people can think of, it's not necessarily fit. But it's an interesting way for us to say that, okay, we value the arts, but we don't value the arts as an completely imported system. We think that there's ways to break these divide lines between the way people live in our context and the way we can make art. So in 2010, that was the genesis, and we went through many phases of rethinking, deconstructing, sometimes deconstructing ourselves, as some of you can understand if they have that experience, and end up discovering a lot of potential, but also a lot of challenges in the art field. So one that we are showing here is that there have been a lot of efforts to train artists in our context. So there is an art school. So since the 40s, there's been a lot of workshops, art schools, even quite big art school, like in Kinshasa from the 50s. There is an important Académie des Beaux-Arts in Congo. And so training artists was a kind of claim to, like a modernist claim, you know, we want to be modern, so we have an art school. And Mobutu, who was a president and very powerful, and not only on the good side, president for 32 years in Congo, wanted to use it as a tool to show his power. The same way he started the museum project, he funded heavily the fine arts school to show to his other president colleagues like Emperor Hirohito and other people that he's a modern country. And all of our efforts to fit this image of being part of the world through the art has been kind of a failure in a way, because when, for instance, in 1973, Mobutu invited the international art critic Aika to Kinshasa, it's the only moment when the Aika did a meeting in the sub-Saharan Africa. The art critic said that Zairois, so the art from Congo, named Zaire at that time, has 50 years late in the evolution. So this is a kind of attempt that you try very hard to claim your small part on the table. And you actually don't fit because you deny your own experience, your own history, your own culture. And yes, I think this attempt has been a couple of failures. Like, for instance, when you see the Magicien de la Terre in 1989 or all those exhibitions about African art, most of the times they said, as long as you are trained in the fine art school, you are not qualified to be in the exhibition. Whatever your practice is, you are too westernized. So there have been a huge investment to build institutions, to build spaces, but at the same time, there has been this denial of the same thing that people want to imitate. So our generation come from another way. We have no claim of being, yes, so modern or whatever. We have been even a little bit cautious to use our, to claim being part of contemporary art, because that's also come with a lot of problems. So what we have discovered is that we have been, there have been a lot of people who has been efficient as an artist, and a lot of artwork that was respected and turning around the world. But still, the term of this success was not defined by our own people. And so we, so the, for me, for us, the questioning was, who is in charge of giving value? Who is in charge of giving credit to some practices? And then the figure of the curator, it became a very interesting figure for us, because in Kinshasa, there's a word, in the same fine art school, in Kinshasa, there's the word kirata, which is different from curator. It's K-I-R-T-A, two A. And kirata is a friend who helps you to finalize your funding application, like to be kind of basic. And it's very different from a curator, who's someone who comes to pick you up for an international show. It's someone very serious. And the power relationship is different. And as we were speaking about horizontality, so kirata for the fine arts school student is more horizontal. And so we use that sentence for the program that we are developing now, because we consider that curating Congolese art, and I can show you a huge list of exhibitions and their problems, has always been very extractive, and absolutely no care of what is staying there. And in a way, also claiming that there's nothing, it makes you more interesting and more incontournable, you know? So it's very important that for Waza we create a critical mass of people who can start to think on their own terms, also navigate, play, strategize in the art world. So that's actually what we have been trying to show here when we invited Prodige Makonga to reflect about groundedness in an installation, and also to collaborate with craftsman's people in Walemba, so he can give some words about that. It's also the same thing that we try to value the knowledge that are into the nature, because one thing is that the conservation of nature and the conservation of artworks follow the same path. Like in Congo, when you want to preserve the nature, we create a park, you kick all the villagers out, and you put the military there, and the museum storage operates the same way. As soon as something is there, no one has to touch it, and no one has access to that. Yes, so we have this reflection in Kalera, which is a village bordering a national park. And the third project is named Verbeck Mwewa, is showing almost 10,000 artworks coming from popular paintings. Well, actually, in Western art history, they call popular paintings as a kind of very derogatory words. But for us, it's like it's interesting, because popular, it means owned, given, credited by the people themselves. So we really think that through the popular paintings, we can see how people in Congo interact with arts and how they want to have them. They want to live with them since the 50s until now. So these are the three projects that we can see in our venue. And we are also open to discuss. And we think that it's an ongoing process that we want to harvest with the people who come. And as the projects are continuing in Congo after this, to give them more thoughts and more meaningful resources to continue. So maybe I can ask Prodige to say a few words and the other colleagues. So Véronique is here as well from Waza. And she also will have in the library a station for showing the archive of independent art spaces. And Stéphane Kabila is also here from Waza, who is also one of the curators with whom we are working. Prodige?
3: Hello. Hi, my name is Prodige Kevin Tumba Makonga, but everybody calls me by my surname, Makonga. So I actually don't know what I'm going to speak about, so we'll take it as I go. So just the background, I was born in the Congo, and when I was about 9 years old, I decided to move to South Africa without my family. Well, I lived with an uncle who was already there, and I spent about 24 years in South Africa. So because I had no family around, and also South Africa being a historically, let me say, sort of xenophobic country, right? I had to, I had to sort of blend in with the people, you know, so that I wouldn't stand out and be victimized. So I end up learning more about South African culture than a lot of South Africans. So with me growing up, there was a time when there was a yearn for identity. So throughout my work, I just yearn for identity. So I'm inspired by conversations I have with people and how we all, especially living in Johannesburg, we all from outside of Johannesburg. But once you come to Johannesburg, you kind of attach your culture and you pick up other cultures. So when I was about 30 years old, I decided that I needed to go back home. Mostly because I missed my mom, and she was getting old, so I figured I should move back. But however, I was aware of the lack of representation or respect for the arts back home, and I figured that it was my responsibility through my experiences to be an ambassador for myself, my family, and also where I'm from, and because the more things change, the more they stay the same. And we relate to people, especially with the internet. We relate to, let's say, American culture because we sort of go through a lot of things that everybody else goes through. When the war in the Ukraine happens, we all feel the crunch of it through, let's say, the petrol prices going up and events like that. So coming back to the Congo and working with Centre d'Art Waza, I was fortunate enough to be invited, and then when I met Patrick, he sort of was already aware of the sort of work that I did, which was visual arts, some graphic designing, and as well as filmmaking. So with the project that we're showing upstairs, there's four projects, and I was involved in three, and I'll speak about all the three briefly. The first one was Walemba, where we worked with copper cross smelters, and that's an interesting one because this is a small version of it. You can go upstairs and we have a few sizes. So this copper crozet is a form of, was used as a form of currency, right? And through the years and mining being the main sort of source of income for Western companies, it's lost its value. Now we use it as a way to claim that this is art. Meanwhile, it was never seen as art by its people. And the Basanga is a special project for me because I myself is a Musanga. So going back to Walemba was also me learning about my culture, which I've been yearning for all these years. And also what was very humbling is going through all these communities, they were aware of the work that my father had done for the Basanga people. My father was someone who worked as a mining engineer, but what he had done was he gathered all the Basanga people who had moved to the city, And he told them that because the traditional chiefs are losing their power, right, in terms of in the political sense, because the Westerners come and they say, oh, this is how big your land is. No, this is the border because we want this, we want that. So then he figured that it's our responsibility as the Basangas who are benefiting from the mining, for example, to go and take out a little bit of part of the tax is to give it to the chiefs and make sure that at least they're able to live, because they were living like in horrible conditions, if I could say that. So meeting the chiefs and all saying, oh, you're the son of Makonga, please welcome. Because at first, when we came with the intention to shoot the film, they didn't really want to, right? We had to over-explain. And once things that I had sort of ignored, and I don't want to walk into a room and say, oh, I'm this person's son, right? So then when we sort of mentioned that in passing, they were suddenly interested, right? And so we went there with the intention of filming the Croisette, but what we found is that this project has to be a bigger project than what we expected. We need to, the importance of preserving and documenting that culture, right? Because once we went to Kalera to look at the a tree called the Moabi tree, it's a tree that brings happiness and luck, according to the beliefs of that community. But what we met there was the opposite of Walemba. Right, the people there, the chief was not welcoming because of how historically when people come and ask about his land, they usually want to take it. So he was not hearing it, right? And he even told us, if you want to know about our culture, why don't you go read the books that are already out? So it was those two polarizing experiences that made me aware of not only the importance, but how also to approach the communities with explaining what our intentions were. Because when we did speak to the members of Kalera, part of the project was to talk about nature and how the people living with what we would call nature, right, how they understand what is happening in the world in terms of climate change. And what we learned, because we had to speak to them in a language that they understand. And we were trying to find the Swahili word or the Kisanga word for nature. And we sat for hours. We called people, and we could not find the word for nature. So then we started thinking, perhaps for us to have the word nature, there has to be no nature. You have to be away from it. Then we spoke to them about climate change, and they said there's no such thing as climate change. And when we asked them, they explained that, look at all the trees in our community. How can you tell us that when we cut down trees, less rain comes? In our community, that there's rain. However, how they understood climate change was different. They said, well, because humans are not getting along anymore, there's a park that's been built, the animals are running away. Right? Even the names of some of the water features that are there. Like there's a big river called, I forgot the name. Is it Luvilombo? The one that means buffaloes. Yes, I think it's Luvilongo. Luvilongo means buffaloes. Please correct me if I'm wrong in the future. And we say, why is it called buffaloes when we haven't seen a single buffalo? They were like, because the buffaloes used to cross the river. But now they've all moved to Namibia and South Africa. So that's through those interesting conversations that when it came to creating the graphic for Kirata, because part of the projects that I also did was to create the graphic. And it was important for me to not create something that is typically categorized as African. I wanted people to look at the artwork and say, I wonder where this is from. I wonder what this means. I sometimes call it like toilet art, where you put it, and then the more you look at it, the more, hey, I didn't notice this. But at the same time, everybody wants to... We live in an information age. Everybody wants to talk about how they know about something. So once you learn about the symbolism in the artwork, then when someone sees this in your house and say, hey, this is cool, you can have a conversation around it. And no answer is wrong. All right. Right? So as part of the artwork, I wish I had it here to show everybody. But it's upstairs. Then it's a handout, so everybody can grab one. There's the flowers, and the flowers represent, and I had to use indigenous flowers, and there's no documentation of the flowers. So through research, the only evidence of the flowers with the names that I could find was on stamps released during the colonial times, during the 50s or 40s on Belgian, what was called Belgian Congo at that time, the Belgian Congo stamps. And so there was a need for that. And then I was trying to tell the story of Kirata and the incubation and the need to preserve culture without saying, oh, we need to preserve culture. So I used symbolism like feet. And people were like, why do you use feet? Because feet keep us, well, grounded. And they're your first connection to the earth, right? I also had earthworms coming out the ground. Why? Because where there's fertile soil, there's earthworms. And Kirata looks at looks at developing the potential and unlocking the potential and showing the potential of not only creators but also art people that in artist art production. Let me say that, and also what else was it say? So it's just the need for collaboration. So everything is shown through that. So I've got the symbol of coming together. There's the face looks like it's two faces together, but it's also a mask, because a lot of the times when you look at African art, we see masks. But also the fact that it's dual faces, it's a symbol of collaboration. So I think I've taken up a lot of time, and yeah, that's about it. Thank you very much.
4: Hello, everyone. I'm Veronique. So Patrick and Prodigy speaks very much, but I just want to add some small thoughts. So when I joined WASA, it was almost at the beginning. I was coming from the French Institute Cultural Center, which was at that moment the only cultural space in the city. Joining an independent art space was something really interesting for me, because then we have the opportunity to build our own program and do things our ways without following a political or a planned project for a Western country. So, and the journey was very long, because then we were exciting about being in a space where we can decide what to do, but then the question of what to do was also something came up as a process. So we have to think about programming and what we want to do and what we can do and how people in the region can also appropriate the space, because we have a space and different infrastructure that we can share. So we had many conversations that was really interesting, and we end up having a dispositif, a prototype test that was having what we call CASI 2.0, where we wanted to invite people to have this horizontality in how we can do artwork, how we can exhibit, with everybody feeling that they find themselves in the work we were creating, how artists and community can be together and discuss together. So one of the things was also a kind of closed opening, where artists, we invite people from the same venue, because sometimes artists were living in a house and people around don't know what he was doing. So how they invite people to see what they were doing and understand that artists was useful and can contribute to something important to the society. So we also had another dispositif that was called Mitani, where that moment it was more testing what we were cooking in the CASI 2.0 dispositif. And yes, the process to document was a really long process, but interesting, because we were like doing what we wanted to do, but trying to find a way to translate it here. And that has been a really long challenge, but interesting. So we hope you enjoy and like what you are seeing here. And we are here to respond to the question if you have any.
0: Thank you, Prodige, and thank you, Véronique, for your address. It's very inspiring. And I'd like to go back to Arak for a moment while we distill the remarks, and I wanted to say that Arak is first of all a space of reflection, which is to say that's where we gather and discuss our practices, not too dissimilar to how it's unfolding here. So if we move from one world into another, that's actually precisely because that's the lived experience of our working conditions. And so in that sense, I would like to pass on the word to my colleague Puleng, if you're ready. Otherwise, perhaps Adineo of Maseru would like to say something, either in response to Waza, who are family members through Arak and beyond, or to Kabila, who wants to say something. But I think maybe we keep the mic here.
5: Thank you, Christian. I think it's so amazing to hear the different how people work in different spaces, and it's interesting. I think specifically for Arak, how you speak about it being a space of reflection, and I think Emma speaks and further emphasizes on how we need to go back to the beginning, because I think there's something about practices where we keep learning, working, but I think there's something really crucial about pausing, reflecting, and kind of thinking about the questions that we've had previously and how we possibly worked through them on them and what questions still exist. I also find it interesting how we are also thinking about institutions, particularly with Waza. Waza is a center and not trying to be a museum. And being in the space is also we trying to find ourselves being in a particular type of space and thinking about questions we're being asked, like, why, where's the art? Is this the art? How? So yeah, we really, it's interesting to think, to be asked questions from an art educational perspective, but also, I mean, thinking about how art education is not aesthetic, it really is conversational. And I don't know if you've been to the Arak space, it prompts you to pause, sit, reflect, you know, before you move on to the next space, but also kind of using that space as a critical space of thinking. So, I think it's really important that Arak is really thinking in this way here, as you've mentioned, and Emma has mentioned, that we only get to see each other, it's more affordable for us to see each other outside of home. So these are kind of the questions that we're also thinking about. Thinking about institution versus programming and vice versa, what that really means. I'm interested in what you said about the symbol of the cross as coming together. Tumbo. What is that symbol, Vanjay? Is it like, did you do this or this?
3: Yeah.
5: But you know, it's weird because we have this as a form of a truce, hope. You know, and it's so interesting, and I find this very interesting as well. Every time we meet with our brothers and sisters, that you learn so much from each other, and these different symbols and ways of thinking. You know how you talk about nature, we think of it as a color, green. Green, hlaza means land, which means wealth, you know? So it's really, and that's what we obviously ask and question as part of Arak before I talk too much.
0: No, I don't think you're talking too much. And if so, I don't think it's a problem. But just to bring it back also to those who might not have been upstairs, who don't know the program, Arak's contribution to Documenta consists of three editorial meetings organized in open and closed sessions. And the editorial meetings are geared towards materializing, synthesizing, and systematizing the various experiences, knowledges, practices, and encounters that we've had since 2015, probably beyond also, as in before that. And so the three meetings are provocations, which are a set of questions that have haunted us, so intractable questions, to use Emma's words, that are those kinds of questions that keep us awake, but where we have little or no spaces to explore them. So there could be questions that we work with or against, or we would like to work with. And the second editorial meeting, which is to take place in July, is a it looks at exercises, which means practices, methods that we've adopted in ways of addressing these questions, whether our modes of gathering, thinking, cooking, making timelines and chronological timelines, or looking at practices from previous collectives, and all of which are in fact grounded in a historical analysis of histories of art education. Again, it remains to be seen what art is or what education is, or in fact what history is. And then the last meeting, which is to take place in August, looks at glossaries. And these are words similar but rather different from the mostly used or common or dominant words within art learning and making. Often we avoid using the term art world, but rather we err on the side of art learning and making or symbolic creative work. And these engagements, when you start to ask simply, what is art in Kinyarwanda, what is art in, or what is a museum, or in this case, what is in nature, often you're confronted with incredible long dialogues that point to the possibilities of reorienting what art learning, which is to say schools, have been. So all of this is really to say the project is to try and bring forward a series of propositions, exercises, glossaries, that can have meaningful impact first and foremost to our primary audiences, which are those we look at on the African continent, but as Podish said, that is not in isolation, because that's always in dialogue with all of us. So that's really the setting in which we are, and the space is somewhat modular in order to facilitate these conversations and this work that include also deep engagement with fellow Lumbung members, as well as staging a public program that is organized through what we call École du Soir, which is an evening school that understands cinema as an evening school. And then there's People Who Think Together, Dance Together, which is a musical gathering, and more. And then there's also a series of workshops that include printing using methods from various collectives that have been instrumental in alternative modes of learning, or let's say pedagogical experiments. And then, of course, also cooking with each other in engagements with the likes of the Good School and so on. So I will leave it here.
1: Right. Can you hear me? Okay, cool. So I want to take it back again to why the Another Roadmap was formed. It was, you could call it a response to the UNESCO Roadmap for Arts Education, which was initially proposed to be a policy document, but over the years UNESCO kind of retracted it so that they could rethink it. But I want to say we probably had something to do with it, because we made a lot of noise about what was wrong with that policy document. And the Another Roadmap Africa Cluster was born out of realizing that within the problems that arise from the Roadmap for Arts Education, there's still an absence of recognizing the locale, and that there are different knowledge systems in different spaces, and there are different ways of doing and how people do things
4: factors into how they create, kind of like you are what you eat, right? And in our context, coming together became a way to sort of combine the resources that we have upon realizing that we are the main resource as people, and the money, the infrastructure and all this, they mean nothing without people being there to use them and all of that. And beyond that, there are places that are more privileged than others. And because of that, people who don't have access or means are left out of the equation. And there's an unfairness to that because art is inclusive, or should be at least, in its very elitist kind of structures. Anyway, so what we gain from being in another Roadmap Africa cluster is this borrowing and being able to work with one another. A lot of us exchange methodologies. Like, for example, people who think together was something that was introduced by Ra, because Ra is also a DJ and Ra loves music, but then it became a methodology in its own right. Christian, with his visual representation, is able to help us articulate what we're trying to say, because a lot of us are thinkers and we spend a lot of time thinking. I'm a writer and I can't always show words. People don't make time to read. It's like, if you're not a reader, then it won't, like, yeah, anyway. But finding ways also to share and transfer knowledge in ways that people can understand text. And by text, I mean different ways of sharing knowledge. It could be through audio, video, or whatever form. And so us being here right now, we're trying to consolidate all these processes, all these questions that we've come up with over the years, and finally create something that's tangible that we can present to you and share with you, that you can also contribute to with your own questions, because we're aware of our own biases and we're aware that we have blind spots, like you saw on the postcards. We're aware of our own limitations, and we don't necessarily see that as a flaw, but as an invitation, because that's how we grow. Yeah.
0: I'm not really sure how well I'm doing as a chair. But what else needs to happen? I think it would be great to bring in Graziella Kunst.

today, because it makes a lot of sense, and I hope we have more time with some of you. I'm already talking, of course, but I mean that we continue this conversation, because I think there are so many interesting common points and so on. But before I improvise a collaboration, a contribution, as I come from São Paulo, Brazil, and I don't know if you are seeing the news these days about Brazil, not only these days, but the last 4 years were very hard for us. But the last days, especially hard, and the last days show us what we all in Brazil, I mean not all, those of us against this government, when the guy got elected, we really were afraid for the forest and for indigenous populations most of all. And I don't know if you saw it. A week ago, Bruno Pereira, an indigenist, and Dom Phillips, a British journalist,

proportional to the intensity of memory, the degree of speed is directly proportional

This world is without end. 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Demolition, towers of strength, confusion of tongues, the rest is silence, black blood of freedom. Only those wash away the sins of history, the empire of knowledge, darkness of space, a statement of disorder. Empathy is mine, sympathy is yours, the problem of sympathy. Will you walk with me? I have walked. What shapes can live? Only bodies that matter. Let us not lie to ourselves. The occult is unstable. Beware of the gamblers. The invisible fog, soul of the damned, alone in the vast forest of elders. What formless forms can you sense? Instrument of destruction, because I am flesh, the dark temple, a vortex of vengeance.

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0: Hello everyone, welcome to a new transmission of Vía de Acceso for Hong Kong Community Radio, the Residency Exchange with Radio Ensayo from Yucatán, Mexico. Today, Internet Boy and Kosaker bring you a mix in a seesaw of requisites, lawyers, and textures of Mexican artists, bringing and demonstrating their talent to the world. We hope you enjoy them. We are Vía de Acceso for Hong Kong Community Radio.

If you would find enough reason to get it done, time's of the essence.

That's totally right. And all problems and all political debate about content are handled by this administrational level. So last documenter, some of you have been there, I hope most of you, have a lot of discussion, not only because of the two places, Athens and Kassel, but also because of money. It costs money, of course. It costs more money than it has been thought about in before, planned. And that was the point to say, Verantwortungslosigkeit. Keine Kontrolle, no control. And so if you want to control, and this is the answer that the politicians in the moment discuss in Germany for Documenta, and that I really fear about it, they discuss about how to control Documenta 16. And this is one of the real big problem from my perspective, that we will have a Documenta 16 because of the debate of 14 and 15 that will be much more controlled, much more influenced by political interests, not by artists. And it will be a very hard work for all activists and all those who are interested in Documenta to help that this next exhibition will be in that kind open, like you explained it in the moment, that somebody said, no, let's do it. Why not? It's an artwork, an arts exhibition. And this is what I think, what we will have in our mind for the next years, because the political influence on this exhibition will be very intensive, and there are real interested groups. They want to influence this and to control, indeed control.

0: There, There, an ongoing exploration of listening experiences as an act of care, maintenance, and radical openness.
1: We are taking a moment for ourselves in Berlin as part of Miss Read 2025. However, we will offer you a tiny stream of our impressions, expressions, and words of love, care, and solidarity by broadcasting the recordings from the past 2 years.

0: Du coup, this is a letter I wrote to my brother. 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Yeah. Well, no, but it's because of the
1: Hi. Is this close enough? Okay. I find myself in flux to you, my love. I find myself stuck in motion. The downs and downs, they come in waves, reflecting you and the words how to express love. In a moment of inertia, I don't really know what to write right now. With love, it's too fresh, too immediate. There's no time to digest. I suppose now is the time to digest. Frankly, the sun is inviting and the weather is comfortable, and I keep looking down at the pavement. My emotions have been pulled down. Objectively, life is good, but right now my cocoon has reappeared. I just want to sit in a cool, dark room and not think about love, because love is so giving, giving and giving, and it takes so much energy. Usually it gets replenished as love is exponential, but right now my supply is limited and it seems to scrape away at the bottom of my stomach with love. I just came away from an argument with my girlfriend, so I'm very like, this is my...
2: Sana ulaşmanın başka bir yolunu ararken Love Letters yazma atölyesinde buldum kendimi. 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I remember, I try to remember. Remembering is sometimes difficult because I need to relax deep inside the feeling of remembering, like opening up a space for me. I can try to remember. Different incidents come popping up my mind, more like smells. After COVID, I had the chance to go to Istanbul the first time after nearly 2 years. Where I sat near the seaside, I felt the sea and smell of the sea, the sound of the sea, feeling of the sea, the openness of the sea, the bigness, the clouds, the waves, the seagulls and all. Surrounded by the sea as if I did not come to Istanbul, but I arrived to the big sea. The sea with a big S. Now that I close my eyes, I can see the color of that sea, the sound of that sea, the waves of that sea, comforting and protecting and soothing. Even the city that surrounds the sea is full of memories of 46 years. The sea cleans the memory also. The sea is the space for me that I remember and need to remember.

0: Mexico, Portuguese too. Like they use the second person.
1: Yeah.
0: Tu.
1: Yeah.
0: And we don't use it.
1: Yeah, we
0: like vos.
1: We actually use the tu. And the Spaniards use
0: usted.
1: No, they say vosotros.
0: Vosotros.
1: Ustedes.
2: Oh,
1: like,
2: sorry.
1: We say ustedes. And they say vosotros. And they use a bunch this way of conjugating, which is habéis estado.
0: Habéis estado.
1: And we say has estado. So like there are a bunch of like similarities. Wait a second, I actually don't know where we're going.
2: Oh, geez. This one is not working.
1: Oh, we're going good. We're going sorry. It's actually that's
2: okay.
1: U-Bahn. You see that?
0: Yes.
1: That's our U-Bahn.
0: Yes.
1: See, I'm not that lost. Okay?
0: Yes. Great. I mean, also the one that take the lead, I'm not taking, so I can't complain. Because it's very easy not to just look the map and just be, well,
1: should we just be in German?
0: Yeah. Un, dos, tres, y ya.
1: I was going to say, we need to go another way around. Because some of it is closed.
0: Yes. Why is this
1: happening? They have one, I think. Yeah, of course.
0: And then Nicole.
1: The mom was like,
0: I think there should be one other one.
1: I can't believe you don't understand Portuguese, but when I lie,
0: I know.
1: It wasn't supposed to anyone to hear that.
3: But now I feel like I am understanding you better.
1: Yeah, I know.
3: Because I've been exposed to your language.
1: The bug is in you.
0: It's inside of you.
3: The fucked up thing is reminds me
0: and
3: of
0: Eddie too. Eddie is alright, like amiga.
3: Amiga. But you have to say
0: amiga.
1: Amiga.
0: Is it S? Is it plural?
1: Yes, that's what
0: amigas.
1: I was saying. Exactly,
0: amigas.
1: Please.
0: Amigas!
1: Like when it's plural, please have
0: Eddie,
1: S.
0: You don't know how good
2: no,
0: it is.
2: No, sometimes I
0: want
2: to specify
0: amigas.
2: Everyone.
1: Yeah.
2: So I put 3A because there's a 3, 4, 3,
1: oh,
2: 4 people
1: that's
2: in
1: so
2: there.
1: Cute!
0: Yeah. Like amigas.
1: Amigas.

That's totally right. And all problems and all political debate about content are handled by this administrational level. So last documenter, some of you have been there, I hope most of you, have a lot of the

problem from my perspective that we will have a Documenta 16 because of the debate of 14 and 15 that will be much more controlled, much more influenced by political interests, not by artists. And it will be a very hard work for all activists and all those who are interested in Documenta to help that this next exhibition will be in that kind open, like you explained it in the moment, that somebody said, no, let's do it. Why not? It's an artwork, an arts exhibition. And this is what I think, what we will have in our mind for the next years, because the political influence on this exhibition will be very intensive, and there are real interested groups. They want to influence this and to control, indeed control.

I fall in you do some way. Come and let you away. Sakukalula Nankama, Sigasokalula Nankama, check out Manutijan Sek, keep on.

0: Merci. 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
1: Feel the same thing. Yes, I do. Feel the same thing. Yes, I do. Feel the same thing. Yes, I do. Feel the same thing. Yes, I do. Feel the same thing. Yes, I do. Feel the same thing. Yes, I do. Feel the same thing.

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My name is Samugan Sivanason, and you're listening to Fugitive Radio, Fugitive Frequency at Helsinki Open Waves and broadcasting on Collaboradio, Freya Radio's Berlin Brandenburg, 88.4 FM in Berlin, 90.7 FM in Potsdam, and streaming at fr-bb.org.

0: Welcome to the Finnish Natural Museum. We are proud to add to our exhibition the rarest and oldest treasure in Finnish nature, the diamond of the forest. So marvelous, it was once said it could cut a bitch. Enjoy your visit.
1: My name is Melissa, but I use Missy in the ballroom, so you can call me Missy. I'm a dancer and a photographer, and really active in the ballroom scene. Basically an artist. Yeah.
2: I'm Thomas, I use they, them pronouns, and yeah, I've been in the scene for like one year. I don't know, it feels like forever, but it's been like such a short time, but at the same time, like, since the very beginning, I was like super active, so like, it feels like super long, and like now, like, I know pretty much anyone in the scene, and we're organizing stuff, so, yeah.
1: Yeah. So, how I entered the scene was, I'm originally from Vaasa, it's a smaller town in Helsinki, Finland, sorry. And yeah, there's this dance school where they brought a lot of teachers from different places to teach us Vogue. And from there, I kind of, when I was like 13 or something, I was introduced to voguing, but not necessarily to ballroom. It was like removed from the context as dancing. So, but when I got older, I started to figure out ballroom scene, and I moved to Helsinki. And I started to attend balls. I started to get to know people more. And that's how I got in, and now I've been very active since like 2020, but I was introduced to the ballroom scene in 2018, but like since last year I've been very active, and yeah, and now I'm in the scene. What else can I tell? Voguing is part of the ballroom scene, where like ballroom is a culture that was, like, how would you say it, made or founded in the States, 1000, how do you say it in English? 1970s, made by Black and Latinx LGBTQI community. And it was an underground culture for the LGBTQI culture, and yeah, then it obviously started spreading around the world, and like, oh my god. Thomas, can you do this part? I got so nervous.
2: Yeah, I entered the scene right before lockdown started. A friend of mine, she needed to talk with someone who was the owner of a club. And she was like, let's go to this night. And it was like, that night, the Fan Queens of Finland were performing like there at that place, and I saw that, and I was like, oh my god, I need to find out what this is, I need to know more about it. And then lockdown started, and I had time to do research about ballroom, and like Venla Ninja started to have like online classes, so I started the classes with her online. And then like the lockdown, like the restriction got like a bit looser, so like we had like live classes, and in July we had like the Angels, like the Kiki House of Angels boot camp. So it was 2 days of like full on immersion of like ballroom. So we had like different categories, and that's like how I met people, how I got to like know and like get close to people, and like from there like start walking in balls, start participating in more classes and hangouts and things like that.

0: ballroom scene in Finland is mainly active in Helsinki. I think there has been people trying to like bring it alive in other cities. I think in Jyväskylä there has been something, but it's mainly like teaching in dance schools, taking voguing out of its context ballroom and teaching it like voguing as its own thing. Like, you know, this capitalistic way of using a culture. That's how it's mainly in other places, but like the ballroom is mainly active in Helsinki. Yeah, it's the biggest here, and yeah, basically in Helsinki at the moment.
1: I am the face queen of Finland, honey.
0: Like, in Turku as well, I think there has been something actually. Turku Venla has organized something. And in I'm sorry, I need to take that back. There has been something in Turku, but it's been very in Tampere as well. And there is a little scene in Tampere as well, but it's very small. So I would say mainly in Helsinki, but there are some things in other cities as well. So how did the houses start? So basically, when the ballroom culture started in the 1970s around, it was an underground culture where the people that were kicked out of their own houses by their own families for being LGBT.

0: the house culture that was in 1970s, 80s, but it's very active still, but it's different now. Yeah.
1: Focus, children. It is time we remind the world who we are.
2: I mean, there's like two different, there's a differences between Kiki houses and major houses. So Borom is structured like in two like ways, like the, there's the Kiki scene and the major scene. The Kiki scene started like, because like, for example, in US, to enter a club, you need to be 21 years older than, like older than 21 years old. And so like the Kiki scene was for those who were younger or for those who like just want to like play in the sense of like practicing and like just have fun. And the balls itself, they're structured very similarly. But at the same time, like the major seal is more like a serious competition. There's like a lot of preparation to do the outfits and the categories, and usually it's much longer than a Kiki ball. So like there's like Kiki houses, which pretty much anyone can start. And then there is major houses. To be like a major house, it needs to be recognized by the community. So like there's differences in that.
0: Exactly.
3: The category is royalty.
0: So basically, I would say that Kiki is a playground where you practice for the majors. You can found a house with your friends in Kiki scene, I mean, and then you can just practice together for the majors. And yeah, major is the real thing, like the real deal, basically.
4: You ever consider joining a house?
5: What do you mean?
4: Well, a house is a family you get to choose.
5: I have bigger dreams of performing at some ball.
0: In Finland, it was around, I would say, 2010. We have a pioneers, Venla and Virpi. They were introduced to ballroom in Paris by Lasandra Ninja. Correct me if I'm wrong, but this is what I know. And they brought ballroom to Finland. And since then, and they're still the pioneers, and they're still very active in the scenes. They are still doing a lot for our scene. But basically, that's how it arrived to Finland. So we've been here for 11 years now.
6: I love Europe. I love you guys so much. So I brought chapters from my European continent to show you what Vogue is in Europe. So my first two ladies are from the Arctic Circle of Finland. DJ, hit it.
0: Yeah, but I think the scene is the most active right now, in a way, I would say. I don't know. I don't know. Like, the most active, like...
7: The House of Ninja?
0: The House of Ninja. Ah, yeah. The House of Ninja is most active at the moment we have, which Virpi is the mother of House of Ninja. And yeah, that's how it arrived to Finland. But I'm quite actually not sure how it arrived to Europe. That one I actually don't know.
3: Clap, clap, put your hands together! Clap, clap, put your hands together! Ninjas!
2: I think it was through the dance studios, which is like also like related to the problem of like people knowing voguing but not knowing ballroom, because like voguing came to Europe. First voguing came to Europe through the dance studios, or like people coming from US to teach others, or like teachers going to US to learn and then come back and teach. And then from there, I think like someone, I don't remember the history like precisely, but like someone started having like houses and like especially like from Paris, and then it became bigger from there.
0: I think also everyone knows Madonna's Vogue. That was probably something that brought something that made Vogue invisible. Obviously, there has been a lot of conflicts between like that things, like in the video, the music video, there were actually people from the ballroom, but that's another story. There has been a lot of drama regarding to that, but basically I would say, unfortunately, Madonna made it mainstream, I would say, voguing. Yeah, and maybe that's how people got interested in the, like, the voguing, but didn't know that it

0: was part of the ballroom culture, like at its own culture from emerged from the BIPOC LGBTQI people. So yeah, basically that.
1: Uh-uh, wait a minute. Is that Coco I see?
2: Lydia. Hi, Lydia. How you doing,
1: oh my
2: girl?
1: God, how

0: has like always been active, but I feel like, I don't know how to explain it. It has always been active, but now we have a lot of new people coming in all the time, which is really nice. But unfortunately, the scene in Finland is very white. But we have people such as Rosso Coca Ninja and Nadia 007. They have been trying to get more BIPOC people into our scene. It's still an ongoing process, but it's looking good. So let's hope for the best.
1: Yeah, like Rosa and Nadia have organized a session, a ballroom session for BIPOC people and for queer BIPOC. The next one is like next week. They've been like, usually it was like pretty much around once a month, but it depends of like when, like there was the COVID and of course like everything got slowed down. I'm organizing with other people from the scene, ballroom session for trans people only. And with the term trans, I mean everybody who is not strictly cis. So like people that are like questioning their genders, non-binary people, trans people, gender fluid, gender queer, like,
0: basically providing space for the people that are in need. And also I was going to say something regarding to the BIPOC sessions. Yeah, so we've had, so Rosa and Nadia have basically like asked teachers from other countries to come in tell about the ballroom for us. Unfortunately, it was during COVID, so it was Zoom, but it was really nice. We had, I think we had Typhoon Prodigy Angels from the Netherlands once. We had many, many others too coming and teaching us from the ballroom.
2: Up the beat, yeah. Do you speak the language? Do you vogue in the language? Do you understand?

0: And we were supposed to have a BIPOC ball this May, but unfortunately Miss Rona decided to do its thing.
1: Today, voguing has made its way to this central Chinese city, which just 1 year ago was in the spotlight for a very different reason. It was the original epicenter of the health pandemic, detecting the world's first cases. In January, Wuhan went on a 76-day lockdown and was isolated from the rest of the country. Dai Qi is the only Vogue instructor in the city and says his small class has swollen in size since the lockdown was lifted.
0: So I want to emphasize that allies are very much needed. I'm not going to say that. We do need allies in our scene as well, and we do have like good allies in our scene. But what I mean is, Ballroom was created by BIPOC queer people, and still, even though it was 40 years ago, but things haven't changed much for us. We still need this space. And what I mean is, like, as a white cis person, when you enter the culture, be mindful of where you're entering, be mindful what you're doing in the scene. Why are you in the scene? What, like, do you need the space actually? Or are there other people that actually need it more? Just to be more sensitive about where you're entering, because people tend to forget that Ballroom is an actual culture. You know, isn't a culture like you would say a Turkish culture where I'm, like, or a Persian culture where I'm from. It's also like a culture. So when a white person enters, or like cis, especially cis, I'm going to emphasize white and cis person enters the culture, be mindful of what you're entering and listen more. Listen, and yeah, Thomas has something to say.
2: Yeah, because like Ballroom started like in the 70s, like especially from like something that was happening at the time, there was like drug pageants. Drag pageants were very white, and black drag queens were expected to whiten up their skin in order to win. And still, like, even when they were whitening up their skin, like, it was still like very hard for them to win like the pageants. And like, there's always been within the gay and LGBT community in general, there's always been like a lot of racism within the community. So there's like this famous clip from Crystal, exactly, from Crystal LaBeija, that start like shouting towards like a white drag queen, saying like, "I have the rights to show my skin. My skin is beautiful. I have the rights to show it."
3: Get a picture with me in Harlow and see which is more beautiful, Dolly. The judges didn't have any taste. It was with you that the judges was with, Dolly. You were in it. It was all week, 2 weeks. Monique told me not to come. That's why Monique is not here in dress, because she's one of them. Monique, darling. Monique was not here as a friend of yours. She's a friend of mine, darling. Monique, would you tell her why you didn't come? Because she knew it's Victor Haller. She said, "Crystal, darling, don't go, because you're not going to get it." And that's why all the true beauties didn't come.
4: It's in bad taste, and you're showing your color and stuff.
3: I am doing it bad, but I have a right to show my color, darling. I am beautiful, and I know I'm beautiful.
5: Don't tell her about she's showing no color.
2: And she got so upset with the old drag pageants that she decided to make her own balls. And like, there was the first black ball like around the 70s, I think it was 69 or 70s. Mm-hmm. And from there, it's how like the old scene started. It started because trans and queer BIPOC people, especially like black trans women, were discriminated so much. They were like, "I'm just going and making my own scene."
0: Guys, you really need to watch it. It's on YouTube, you can find it. Crystal LaBeija's epic read from The Queen, 1968. I have a right to show my skin. So just watch it, because it's fierce and it's iconic. And until this day, we still remember it and we still swear to it, like by it. It's, you need to watch it. Yeah.
6: May I say this to you?
3: Taking the wrong way. Shit, she looked bad. And no way of what you think can do about it.
0: Especially in Europe, there are a lot of balls in like different countries. And as a member of the ballroom community, I feel like it's our responsibility in a way to go and see the ballroom in other places, especially because it's already taken out of its context, you know, the real place, the States, and brought here. And in a way, we are all guests in the scene. All of us are guests in the scene, it was originally there, but I like in the States. So we are all guests in the scene. So as a guest, it's my responsibility to go and see the culture and in other places, attend other balls, especially Paris. I would say in Europe, it's closest to the real ballroom in Paris. Paris? How do you say Paris? Oh, one of them French girls. But like, that's like, I would definitely recommend to go to Paris if you want to see the real ballroom, which is closest to the original one. Yeah.
6: La ballroom est un espace qui permet à une personne complètement lambda d'exprimer son talent. 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
7: Ben, moi, je trouve que si ça a pris comme ça, si la ballroom elle a pris et que ça c'est comme ça, c'est surtout avant même tout ça, c'est surtout parce que ce sont des noirs.
2: Organizing
8: a tour. Can you talk a little bit about that?
2: Organizing a what? With the session and everything.
8: The ball in Oslo as well, right?
2: No, actually, I'm just part of the team. There's going to be Angel Ninja is the team captain, and there's going to be 5 people representing Finland for the Scandinavian ball. Mm. There's going to be like this special section of the ball. There's going to be like country versus country, so everyone has like 5 categories with 5 people representing each category. Yeah. And we are gonna have like
0: tell what you are in
2: a production.
0: What do you represent?
2: Angel, I have a job for you. I'm gonna it's hilarious because we are going towards like this like mafia The Sopranos like thing, like for trans men realness, and I love it because it's like I'm from Italy and my father's family is from Naples, so like there's been like a lot of connection with like mafia and things like that, and like so yeah, it's really interesting to kind of like, it's not my culture because it's still like something that is not good. But it's still like, it's fun to like, for example, like even just thinking about how my grandpa was living around that time and like all those kind of things. So, yeah.
0: And I'm also part of the production. I will be Thomas's wife, the sex siren, the mafia boss's wife. But like, it's gonna be really nice. Like, we had our first practice yesterday and we were brainstorming together, our team. Oh, it's just gonna be so nice. I cannot wait to show people what we've created. Yeah, I'm really excited. Honey, wait for me. Amor, I really want that diamond.
9: No, babe.
0: But I love it. I've been such a good girl. It's also my first ball walking abroad.
2: It's for all of us.
0: Walking abroad together. And not, it's the like the, what I'm most excited for is to share this moment with my people. To go in a new country with my people, to walk this ball together for the first time in abroad. Like, you know, share this pure happiness with the people that accept me for who I am and love me for who I am, and that's what I'm most excited for. This is the family that I've chosen, you know, the family that I love. Yeah.

0: the category is trans men realness. And like we got an assignment as a team, like to have like the action movie. So like we're kind of like create a trailer for a movie that we are imagining. And it's gonna be like it's gonna be like production. Like production is like when you come to the ball, to the runway, and you walk as a team, and like you have like kind of like we have up to like 6 minutes, for example, to make like it's kind of like a small show, to like show like for each and every one of us, like we need to represent the category. So like I will represent like trans men realness, and trans men realness is basically like I need to pass as a cis straight guy, so no one needs to think that I'm a trans guy. So like, yeah, and it's like just that the character is gonna be like from like inspired from The Sopranos and like from mafia characters and things like that.
1: Yeah.
2: Just name a price.
3: Unfortunately, sir, it's not for sale.
2: But my wife will be disappointed.
0: We opened the trans realness category when Verbi Ninja asked me and Usva, who works trans woman realness, Verbi asked both of us, like, do you think we should open the category? Because there was no one wanted to walk before that. And we both wanted to have the category. And, like, for me personally, like, it's really interesting because there is, like, it's really needed because it's kind of like an exercise. Because there's, like, within the ballroom scene, like, I'm a trans non-binary person, and like I love to like express myself, express my femininity and my masculinity, and a mix of everything. But there are certain places where I need to be recognized as a guy, and I need to pass because it's just much easier. I don't have to explain myself. I just like there's some places that I'm like, okay, I pass as a guy. That's fine. Like I accept it because it's a matter of safety. And the same goes for like trans women. It's a matter of safety, like going around in the streets, not being harassed, not being clocked. Clocked means someone understand that you're a trans woman or a trans man. So, like, it's still, like, it's if you think about the category as an exercise, as a an exercise for safety, then it's very needed because trans people... It's horrible to say, but in some situations they need to learn those things in order to be safer. So like, and also like ballroom is a reflection of society, and society is very binary. So yeah.
1: Well said.
4: Thank you.
0: Thank you.
5: These bitches gag.
6: Don't you dare touch my diamond.
1: Representing the sex siren in the production. Yeah, I will be the sex siren. Have you ever heard the sex siren? So, sex siren was created by Jack, I think ex Mizrahi Gucci, now Gucci. I would say in the beginning of like 2000s for the sex workers of the scene. So from the femme queens, the femme queens that worked in the sex work field, and the sex siren category was created for them, so they can also have a space in the ballroom scene, they can also show. It's basically a category where you need to ooze sex, you know, you need to be so sexy that you can make a gay man turn into straight for you, you know, that's how sexy you're gonna be. It's not about porn, definitely not, don't mix that to it. It's just you need to be this mermaid, this siren. When you walk, when you enter the room, you just ooze the sex, you know, you're so beautiful, you're so sexy. And, you know, with a stare, you can just make people go crazy for you. So, yeah.
7: I really want that diamond.
2: No, babe.
7: But I love it. I've been such a good girl.
1: I can walk this category. like, and I feel very comfortable walking it. I really like the category, but also just to remember who it was made for originally is really important. It's for the femme queens of our scene, and I wish we had more femme queens walking it, because, oh my god, I would love to see that happen. But yeah, that's basically Sex Siren. Maybe Thomas wants to add something to
0: Yeah, we had actually the discussion about Sex Siren, because in Finland it has been done open to all, which means that like anyone can walk at the same time. But we had a discussion with people organizing balls and events, like that we should have subcategories. So for example, having like Sex Siren, Femme Queen Sex Siren, Butch Queen Sex Siren, and like different categories, and like, so like it would be safer for people to walk, for example, like, because like Femme Queens, it's more of an attitude, but it's basically it's trans women, but it's also like it's a status, it's an attitude, it's not just being a trans woman. But like,
4: it's a statement.
0: So that would be like, for example, Femme Queen Sex Siren would be only for trans women.
1: Yes.
0: Who wants to walk it, or like I don't remember the name of the other, but there's one for like trans masculine people. Was it Lion Baby?
1: Lion Baby or Lioness Lion Baby or Cat Boy. Okay, now I don't remember, but we do have a lot of like subcategories. Yeah. Like we do have male figure and female figure. They're the like, what's the
8: basic
1: things, and then there are coming like categories. Like we section it to like, how do you say it in English? Basically, we want to provide the space for all that in need walk-in Sex Siren. So in Finland, it has to be kind of open to all, since we have so little people walking it. But let's say we go to the States, there will be many, many subcategories for like, there is femme queens, there is Butch Queens, and there are a lioness, lion baby.
0: Yeah, those are not in US.
1: Those are not in US?
0: Those are only in Europe. Yeah.
1: Oh, I didn't know that.
0: Yeah, because like they're basically like for trans people that are either early in their transition, or they are like trans masculine, trans feminine people who are not interested in like taking hormones or like doing any kind of surgery, and they just don't fit the binary of like the gender binary.
1: Oh,
0: yeah.
1: Okay.
0: Yeah.
1: Good to know.
0: Yeah.
1: Learning new things as well.
0: Yeah.
1: Ballroom is like, there's a lot of things, a lot of history, a lot of things to know, and it's kind of like you don't find them by Googling it. So you need to dig deep when you do the research. And I will say I'm still learning. Constantly I'm learning new things about ballroom. I'm eager to learn new things about ballroom, and I'm eager to like protect the culture the best I can. But like, yeah, just it's a thing that you just don't find by Googling, you know. It's like you need to dig a lot to find these information, from like how did it start, by who, and etc. Yeah.

0: 2022, Finland.
1: Pose is one of the most realistic and true way of like saying and like telling what Borough means. So definitely I recommend all of the listeners watch Pose. It describes Borough the best. Yeah. And a lot of Borough people was involved in the in the series as well. It's basically made by Borough people for Borough people and for all to educate themselves. And yeah.
2: The Ballroom is about us. We took dance from mainstream and posing in magazines and created Vogue.
3: And it was also like a super important series because it was full of like trans women and trans characters represented, like played by trans people. So it was one of So it was super important also for trans representation because there were like black trans women characters played by black trans women. So that was like super important for trans representation in media.
4: This job is not for the faint of heart. You're a trans woman of color working in a hospital.
5: I'm just trying to stay afloat.
1: And also what's very important in the series are that they bring a lot of awareness to HIV. How LGBTQI like suffered from it, how they were excluded from the society. The series brought a lot of awareness to it.
6: I knew this disease was going to eat me alive, but I'm not going out without a fight.
7: We'll do it together as a family. I'm done running from myself, my destiny. I'm not running no more. Who's with me?
1: And I think in every aspect, the series are very important to watch. The representation, everyone was represented. There wasn't no cis male actors acting trans female, you know, which is a problem still in Helsinki. To this day, today, we struggle with that cis male are acting as trans people, which is very problematic. So Pose, thank you for that, like representing the right people in the series. Yeah.
3: And it was also like, I think part of the series was written, or the whole series was written by a black trans woman.
1: Yeah.
3: Yeah.
1: And also Leiomi, who is an icon, is also part of the... she is part of the Ballroom scene, she's an icon, and she's also part of the Pose series. She's an actress in the series. So it was really nice to watch because I was like, I know that person, I know that one, I know that one, I've seen that one. It was just a proud moment for me. Yeah.
8: For so much of my life, I've just felt like I couldn't truly be myself.
7: I didn't know if I was gonna be accepted in the regular world, so I decided to go somewhere where I felt like I fit in.
1: So these are the statuses, basically, the Ballroom community gives you when you've been in the scene for a long time, when you've done a lot of work to the scene, when you've been recognized for multiple years, for everything you've done in the scene, for winning many, for being the master of your own category, let's say, walking for years, winning your category, doing things for the Ballroom scene. And that's when you are giving these titles, which are, we have icons, we have legends, we do have stars and statements as well.
3: There's actually a commission that gather every year to decide who's gonna be like to give the status.
1: Yeah, exactly. So basically, would you say icons are the biggest, right? We have icons, we have I'm not gonna swear to it, but this is what I think. The icon is the best and the last thing you can achieve. Or is it legendary icon? Whatever, we have icon, we have legendary, we have statements.
3: We're gonna be roasted for this podcast so much.
1: Are we though?
3: likely, half of the scene are gonna call us and say, "How do you know? I know where to find the information. I just don't remember right now." Said you wanna be a legend. Legend. Statement.

0: No, I feel our scene loves us and they're grateful that we're doing this. It's just I don't remember the... But I do know there's Icons, Legendary, there are Stars and Statements, which the LSS also stands for. In every ball, in the beginning, we have LSS, where the commentator shows and calls on the stage the legend, stars, and statements, basically. So where the person that has made a statement can show themselves to people, basically. Yeah. But oh my god, why would you say that our scene will roast us? Really?
1: I don't know. I hope not.
0: I hope. Now I got scared. Y'all shady as fuck.
1: But I mean, ballroom is about shade.
0: Yeah,
1: so like
0: get your shit together.
1: Yeah.
0: No, but

0: beautiful tonight.
1: Remember, we are still in a scale of ballroom. How many years ballroom has existed? We've only been here for 2 years, and for 2 years, I think we know a lot of things. And as I already told, we are still constantly learning. And our purpose here is to share our queer experiences in the ballroom scene, not to take space from anyone else in the ballroom scene. Just in general, as two queer people, we just wanted to share our experience, how we've been, like, taken into the scene with open arms, and how, yeah, that's basically our aim here, to share our queer experience.
2: Yeah, definitely, yeah. Like, the thing is, like, I feel like for both of us, like, but I'm gonna talk for myself right now, like, the ballroom scene has literally saved my life, like, not even, like, metaphorically, like, literally saved, because I arrived to the scene in a moment where, like, I was questioning my gender, no one else was, like, understanding what was going on, no one else was accepting what was going on, and then, like, I felt very, like, welcome in the scene, and, like, people were, like, accepting, for example, just, like, I was, like, very shy, and, like, can you use they, them pronouns for me? And they were, like, yeah, of course. And then they sent me, like, names of people that are non-binary in the scene, and, like, I felt very safe. And so, like, I allowed myself to try and to discover who I am. So, like, then I realized, okay, I'm, like, trans non-binary person towards the masculine spectrum and things like that, and, like, I also got to know other trans people in the community, so also, like, understood, like, how the whole gender clinic, or, like, anything that is, like, related to physically transition, how that works, medically transition, how that work. So, like, also, like, we created, like, a community of trans people within the ballroom community, and we help each other a lot, and, like, since the society and, like, the government doesn't, like, support us enough, we create, like, a peer support, and, like, it has happened several times that, like, I have gender dysphoria, and just, like, text a friend, and I'm like, hey, can we call? And, like, we call, and, like, even just a 15 minutes call, like, with another trans person that has been going through the same things, like, it helps so much.
1: For example, I'm from very, like, conservative Muslim family, both of my parents, so I've always struggled with my, like, sexual and queer identity, since as a brown, like, raised in a Muslim society, basically heard that I will go to hell for being queer, and that's where ballroom, like, came into the pictures and told me, no, you are not going to hell, you're good, you are fine, you're a human, and we appreciate and we love you. And that's where I found, like, ballroom, I would say I found my sexuality, I discovered that I'm gay as fuck, basically. And that's, like, a mood. That's a mood, like, my mantra for it, I'm gay as fuck, and I'm proud, but, like, basically, I can be myself in ballroom scene. I'm not afraid anymore, which I used to be. I was very closed person, like, I was always scared. But today, I'm like, if I look myself back, like, 2 years ago, I'm totally a different person. Today, I'm like, fuck the fucking society. I don't give a fuck. I fuck the system, basically, right? Is it okay to curse? Because I'm cursing a lot. Yeah, exactly. You need to edit this. Like, beep, beep, beep, beep. But, like, yeah, basically, ballroom, it's a place where I can be me and love myself for being me. As a brown, queer person, I'm very proud today to be who I am. And I'm glad that I'm still alive. So, yeah, that's basically my queer experience in the ballroom scene. For it. I'm appreciated and seen. Yeah.
2: And we are very proud of you.
1: We are very proud of you. Yeah, basically that.

0: dodo.
1: Yeah, it's really nice because especially like I feel like especially with the new generation, like we, like slowly we are becoming like very close and we are like kind of like having like this like family dynamics that like naturally comes out. So like it's lovely because like for most of us our family is like either broke or horrible or like not the nicest place. So like we create like our own family within ourselves.
2: Basically the thing I keep repeating is this is the chosen family.
3: Yes.
2: Like you get to choose it. I didn't have a family that supported me, loved me and didn't give me the love I need. I was always suppressing my own feelings. I was, you know, almost every gay person can relate to this shit. But as in ballroom, I feel, no, that's not a thing I need to be embarrassed of. There are other things, like normal things I can be embarrassed of, you know? But this is not the thing. I can just be myself proud, and nobody judges me for it. Yeah, basically.
4: L-O-R-K. Don't be scared, don't be shy. Give your runway walk a try.
5: W-O-R-K. W-O-R-K.
4: Don't be scared, don't be shy. Give your runway walk a try.
5: W-O-R-K. W-O-R-K.
4: I'm gonna make it hot right now. Yes, I'm gonna make it hot. I'm gonna make it hot right now. Yes, I'm gonna make it hot. I'm gonna make it hot right now. Yes, I'm gonna make it hot. I'm gonna make it hot right now. Yes, I'm gonna make it hot.
2: Thank you, Ballroom. I want to thank Ballroom.
1: Yeah, and definitely, like, Ballroom is still serving its purpose.
2: It is.
1: Because, like, it started because people were kicked out from their families and they were not accepted by their families. And, like, we don't have the same experience as American people. They were, like, homeless on the piers and things like that. But, like, we still have, like, the same idea of, like, we don't feel safe in our blood family.
2: Exactly.
1: And we feel safe with our chosen family within Ballroom. Yeah.
2: Well said.

0: For example, you can, for my personal, if you want to personally come and ask from me, I have an Instagram, Melissa_Linsa. And then we have an Instagram account for our Finnish ballroom scene. It's called Finland Ballroom Scene on Instagram, where actually me, Thomas, and Nadia are answering the messages. So don't hesitate to ask. And if you have any questions, you can also approach Nadia. I think her Instagram is Nadia. Let me check, please. Because I think she can answer the best. Also, she has been in the scene for 10 years now. Her Instagram is Nadia Mayada. Nadia Mayada. Whatever. You'll find it from my Instagram. Yeah.
1: Yeah. And my Instagram is Thomas Moose, like Moose. Yeah.

0: for adding us.
1: Thank you for having us. Just want to emphasize again, this was about our queer experience. I didn't personally want to take space from anybody. I just wanted to come here and share my queer experience with you and your audience. Yeah, and also to share my passion ballroom with everybody. I do not claim anything. I do not claim to know everything, but I just know as a guest in the scene, I appreciate it to the fullest.

Berlin Brandenburg, and Helsinki Open Waves. My name is Sigurdur Sivanason, and my guests this episode were Thomas Moos and Missy, two young spokespersons from Finland born singing. Special mention must go to Lucian, whose music for the Finnish team's performance in the Scandinavian

were productions by Nicholas Oya and Benjamin Leti, LSD, Kevin Jay-Z Prodigy, George Krantz, DJ Mike Q, and LSD XOXO, whose notorious remix of a Kanye West freestyle is playing below. As always, links to music, media, and people mentioned in this episode

0: close eyes.
1: From New York, but now based in Berlin, LSDXOXO is part of a younger generation of artists who are affiliated with the ballroom scene, but who also circulate in other spheres, and I'm interested in how ballroom is mutating across scenes and cultures. So to close this episode is a bootleg from Question Mark, a contemporary of LSDXOXO, remixing here a performance from the legendary drone metal band Sun-O. I serendipitously stumbled onto this track a couple of days ago, just as I was about to see Sun-O's guitarist Stephen O'Malley play in Berlin during the CTM festival. So here comes Question Mark's take on Agatha.

pretty looking good woman. Sweetest heart I'm ever going to see. 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I don't mean to come on strong or crude, but damn, you're a heat wave waving me in. When I saw you standing there in your starshine smile, heavy vibrations wishing my heart, feeling good is doing great. 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I love you. I'm never going to quit.

We are approaching the end of the show. Thank you very much, Louis, for the lovely contribution, lovely selection. We got Ally and Erwin coming up next, so keep on floating. Thanks for tuning in. Have a great Saturday night.

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0: You are listening to the sounds of Harlem Zone. DJ Eric Prince, the innovator of the Master Mix.
1: Smashing it up, big, big, big, styly. You're listening.

crawling around and they just like me, they like them, and how they doing similar, like pissing on each other, and they like it hurts and stuff, but no, we're just like connected, you know, connected. Like I had never been connected with ants before, you know.